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My name is Coop. Apparently, Miranda Lambert got in a fight with Chad Kroeger, like that Chad Kroeger, the Nickelback guy. She goes, "I threw moonshine on his face. 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That's the quote. 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

0: best weekend ever, Sandra. 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
0: Whoa,
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I've got your new song obsession. Like, it's right there on my Instagram story. And then get your tickets for Hometown Holiday. 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When you look at this lineup with Wyatt Flores, and you let me do Chase Matthew on the lineup. Like, this Vincent Mason is crazy. SeattleWolf.com.

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Every time, it's like ruined for me now, but I saw this interview or this clip on YouTube of Kane Brown, and he was like, I never am not wearing socks. 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And I think about that way more than I should. You say-

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1: And coming up in just a little bit, we do have a very special guest joining us for our whole show, and he is Lee Bryce.
2: And he's got a brand new album out. Have you heard it? It's so good. It's called Sunriser, and we're going to talk about why he named it that and so much more, and there's a song on it that makes me cry. And, you know, I'm just going to muscle through it.
1: You'll be all right.
2: I cried. I think he, well, actually, he was there when I cried. Oh, yeah, that's right. He's already seen it. He already knows. But I'm going to tell him anyway that I love that song.
1: It's okay if it happens again then. So a lot of fun, too. There's me crying and laughing with Lee Bryce coming up. First, so song number 7 from Luke Bryan. It's Country and She Knows It. Denim Country.

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0: 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Lee Bryce and the Friday Takeover with Robin Holly.
1: Lee Bryce is our special guest for the Friday Takeover, and Lee's got a brand new single out, which he's also on tour right now.
2: And when he's not on tour, don't forget he's got dad responsibilities. So, Lee, we want to know, how do you keep it all together?
3: I have been on this daggum road a lot. And I've been making this record when I'm home and three kids. And so I do go from daddy to country music singer real quickly, though, because, you know, the house and the studio and the bus are all really in close proximity. So, you know, I immediately go from the one to the other. In fact, sometimes I'm being a country singer in the studio and my kids come running through with the dogs. So it really does intertwine a good.

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0: Well, Lee Brace is here taking over our whole show. And if you missed it, we were talking about making music, touring, family life, and trying to keep it all together.
1: And it makes things a little easier for you that your wife, Sarah, writes music with you, right?
2: She, like 3 years ago, you know, she was always a poet, right? And she was a dancer, like, growing up. And she was a DJ. And she knows everything there is to know about all this music. And she gets it all. And I was like, you know, you could write songs. She's like, Doc, what are you talking about? Long story short, I finally kept encouraging her. And she had a friend of hers, you know, Nashville, a lot of people, right? You know, you might randomly run into people. And she just started, they started writing a song one day randomly because her friend wrote. They wrote a great little song. And then she has grown like 30 years worth of experience. It's weird. It's wild. I've known a lot of writers in my life. I'm telling you, she got really good really quick. And so now, we actually do get together. We've got a big one of my, maybe my, if I had to play you one song off my new record, it would probably be the song that I wrote with her. Like, she already had all the tools. She didn't even know it. Being a writer a lot of times isn't about like necessarily throwing out every word in the room and being this, it's kind of like listening and knowing if it's good enough or not. It just keep fighting for it. And she definitely, look, she's got this OCD thing about her. So the problem with her is she's not going to let it go until it's good enough. And like when she was listening to my music and like I'd come home with songs all the time and she had this bar set up really high. Like she grew up and she loved like the 90s, like sort of R&B, like Mariah Carey and like, you know, that kind of stuff. So she loves that kind of stuff. And those are high bars to go for. And she didn't settle for less. And so she has gotten a bunch of cuts already. And she does. And she keeps relationships. Like she calls people back, you know, unlike myself. I don't know how she does it all, but yeah, she just had a natural talent.

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I am taking my mom to the Four Diamond Snoqualmie Casino and Hotel, where we are enjoying some slot machines. 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
3: I had a lot of songs already planned. You know, I was like, so this is going to be good stuff for this next album where I'm going to be at in my life. But I didn't know exactly what the whole feeling was going to be or the basis was going to be until I wrote I Don't Dance. And so I felt like where I was

was at in my life personally, it said, this is who I am right now for this album space. I'm a party animal and I'm a lover. So believe it or not, songs like A Woman Like You or Hard to Love or I Don't Dance, it's amazing how much guy response you get from those songs that are girly songs. Because the guy in A Woman Like You is like, dude, I would love to say that exactly. You figured out how to say that. I root for you. Or Hard to Love, the dude's going, man, that's me, I'm hard to love. Or I Don't Dance, he's going, everybody's like me. It's like you get asked to dance in a bar and you're like, oh, I really, in his brain he's thinking, I really want to, but I don't feel comfortable dancing, I'm not much of a dancer. Give me another shot of tequila and I'll go. Like, yes, you know, I don't dance, but I'll dance with you, even if it's uncomfortable. Like, all these, I still try to relate to me as a guy. And so, even the kind of ballad love song, I've really been getting so much response from the guys that I feel like I'm kind of hitting them both.

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1: Let's talk about Sunriser. You know, just kind of in general, I feel like there's a whole theme, especially with, you know, just having Labor Day recently, talking about the folks that are working through the night or getting up before the sunrise. You know, when did you really start thinking about that and thinking about writing a song about it and really focusing on these people?
2: That was, well, you know, always focusing on those people and always focusing on like my life and where I'm at and family.

0: family and that all the things I live by. But where that kind of came about was when I thought I was done with my record. I already had like 17 songs and it was called A Whole Nother Name, which is a song that is on the record. But then I got in this random groove with a couple of songwriters and we wrote like eight songs, and I recorded and they just all hit me. But and I ended up recording all of them, so I ended up extending this record, you know. But in that process of writing their songs, it was out on the bus, and so we get off the stage at 12, right? You know, 11:30 at night, be on the road by 12:30, and you know, we're all hyped up. So we'd start writing, and then we'd write till the sun came up. We did it for like 5 days in a row. They were out with me, and like on the fourth or fifth day, I was like up in with my driver, and the sun's coming up, and I'm like, you know, usually I just run from the sun and I go to bed as soon as I see it. I'm like, no, go to bed now, you know, because I got to get up and sing tonight. But this day, I was like, I'm gonna sit up here for a second, and the sun was coming up, and I talked to my driver, and I was like, Mark, I was like, you know what, man, I was like. This just kind of reminds, this makes me think of like, you got to earn a sunrise. Like you don't, anybody can get off work and drive home and see a sunset. Like just anybody, any Joe Blow kind of every day, the majority of the world. But to see a sunrise, you got to work for it one way or the other. You either got to like be one of the people that get up and make this world go around. They get up before the sun. They, you know, they get into it, or, you know, or even just you're getting up hunting. And you're enjoying God's creation that's fresh and a new day. Or you stayed up all night long, you know, whether it be out and you just kept going until and you worked for it, or you worked, you know, writing songs all night long. But either way, you gotta earn it. And I was like thinking sunrise, or so I ended up, the funny part is that was the turning point in me adding all these songs to the record. But I ended up writing the song just with my buddy like the next week, like, because the idea came and I didn't even really put it together until like the next week, and I wrote that. And so that became that one plus the other seven plus another three that we got. So it ended up being like 10, 12 more songs. So we ended up having a 32 song record.
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0: We'll have more from Lee Bryce in just a few minutes, and we got to talk more about the new album, Sunriser.
1: Which is a funny title, because you would think for someone who's a musician, the album would be called like Sunsetter. You know what I mean? Because you're like a night owl, not a morning person.
0: Yeah, so we're going to find out a little bit more about the title and a whole lot more coming up.

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0: We're back with Lee Bryce, and you were just telling us the reason why you named your album Sunriser.
1: I like staying up all night and then seeing the sunrise, like the waking up in the morning.
0: It doesn't happen anymore.
2: If you do, it's just like an effort. You have to make an effort.
1: But you're so right, because I actually never really thought of it that way. I have thought, man, these people with their early morning, I wake up at 4 a.m. bragging. I go, you know what's hard too? Going to bed at 4 a.m.
2: Yeah.
1: Going to bed at 4 a.m. That's the all-nighters.
2: The all-nighters part of the record. There's Sunriser and then there's the all-nighters. But they both meet in the middle.
0: how many all-nighters are we pulling on the Cali Country Cruise every night?
2: Oh man, you know, I'm getting a little bit older. I mean, I know, you know, 30, 35 starts to get really old and your joints start to hurt and you start to go to bed. I wish I could say I was 35. That was over 10 years ago. But
1: we have been telling everybody I'm 35, and I'm definitely not, by the way. I've told family members, I'm 37. I go, oh my God, it's so hard to be 37. They're like, what?
2: And I was like, yeah, you got to give it an extra couple of years. So it's, you know, it kind of feels a little bit more realistic. You're like, yeah. But okay, that's a good job. You know, not a whole lot of all nighters there, because I like my sleep these days. I guess, you know, you have a bunch of kids, and you have to start to like, save all your stuff.

0: More with Lee Bryce on the way in just a few minutes. He's taking over our show, and he's got a song out called Killed the Man.
1: Coming up, we're going to hear the song, and Lee is going to tell us the story behind it. Is it really about killing a man? What?
2: Like a rainy Sunday morning makes me want to stay in bed, twist it up all day long.

0: We're hanging out with Lee Bryce, and his latest song is called Killed the Man. So what's the story behind this one?
1: You're always such a good storyteller, so tell us.
2: I love writing my songs.
1: Yes.
0: Yeah.
2: You know, but when you hear one that's that unique and it fits the story of my life at the moment, it's always been that way for me. So, like, I drive your truck.
1: Yep.
0: Yep.
2: I didn't write, you know. Drinking class. I didn't write, but when I heard them, they fit where I was at, what I was doing, what I was feeling at the time, and that's what Killed the Man was. I heard it, I was like, you gotta be kidding me.
1: You're like, this is my song.
2: And it's special, it's my song.
1: Yeah.
2: Even though I didn't write it, you know, and so that's a big deal. A lot of people don't go listen to outside songs. I think they're not smart. Because there's a lot, amazing songs out there. No matter how good you are, it doesn't matter how good of a writer you are, always go listen.
0: Yeah, right. I mean, there's so much stuff out there that also never sees the light of day, which is crazy, 100%.
1: Too. And to bring a voice to that.
2: Yeah.
1: And your voice is the best.
2: It's like, you know, who knows what Garth Brooks' career would have been like without The Dance and without Friends in Low Places, which he didn't write either one of those. Right. Now, he wrote most everything else, but he didn't write those.
1: Yeah, that's so true.
0: All right, so if you're an artist, take a look at some outside songs. Absolutely. It's worth it.

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0: If you're a Lee Bryce fan, this is your show. He's taken over. And Lee, you've had quite an incredible music career, but obviously you got to start somewhere else with a different job.
1: Did you have any other jobs before you got into country music?
2: I was a server at Rainforest Cafe. I had a bunch of flair and whatever you call it, you know. I mean, I had the whole thing. And I was a server at a bunch of places. And then I would also go and I would go. On my day off, I'd go write two or three writers, like over at two or three songs. And then, you know, at night, if I got off of work, I would go play little acoustic shows down at the Mexican restaurant or down at the bowling alley, wherever they paid me like $100 to go play for 4 hours.

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0: If you're just joining us, Lee Bryce is our special guest. He'll be back in just a few minutes, and we've been talking about the new album called Sunriser and how that wasn't actually the original title that had.
1: And he talked all about, like, why he named the album Sunriser, but I want to know what the original title for the album is. Like, what was it before he was like, okay, we're changing everything? So Lee Bryce is going to tell us coming up next.
2: Hey, girl. What's up? I know it's late, but I knew you'd pick it up. Nah, I ain't drunk.

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0: The parking lot party is on. Lee Brice and the Friday Takeover with Robin Holly.
1: I want to go back. What was the album going to be called that you didn't call it?
2: It was, so I was on a tour as well called You, Me, and My Guitar. And the You is like, you know, all my fans over all these years, you know, and me and my guitar. And so I did this just me and my guitar tour, right? No band, no nothing, me for 2 hours, telling my life story, songs, walking around, doing the thing. And that was like such a moment, you know, and the song is so cool. And it just kind of fit, or, you know, it was a really cool title for this album. You out there listening, and me and my guitar, here we are. And then it just evolved. I mean, it has been a three and a half year process, you know, even longer. And so it just evolved, you know, it evolved with those new songs that came in, the new ideas, and then just, and really over that time, you know, your life, like I said, you know, we're all living in different stages. And I mean, that was enough time to go through a couple stages.

0: way. Also, keep an eye out for the podcast with Lee Bryce. You'll be able to find it in our Instagram bio. The link will be there.
1: And you can go to robandhullyshow.com. 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And not just for Lee Bryce, but everyone we've ever had as part of our Friday takeover is there as well.

0: If you're just joining us, Lee Bryce was telling us how the original title for the new album, Sunriser, was called You, Me, and My Guitar.
1: And there's a good reason why he was calling that, but was it hard to make that change when, you know, you have this, like, whole plan moving forward?
0: We're going to talk to Lee all about it coming up.
2: Well, I didn't want to show up, but our families go way back. So when you said your vows, that's exactly where I sat. Thank God for open bars, because watching all

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0: We're here with Lee Bryce. He's taken over the show, and you were telling us earlier about the album Sunriser. Originally was called You, Me, and My Guitar.
1: Do you have difficulty when you're like, okay, I want to make this change of like, I don't know. Sometimes when I decide something, I go, okay, this is what it is. And then it's hard to like make a new decision and midway. Like, does that make sense?
2: Yeah, I mean, it is for me too, honestly, but I have really tried to open up and just, when you're a songwriter, let's just say for instance, you gotta like, you could be in a room with three people and you can be like, or two other people, okay? And you all have, you know, three different visions of what's happening and you're helping each other write a song. And like, you can either come in there and have this headstrong opinion, right? And like, I'm just gonna, nope, this is right. This line is right. And then you end up, they're like, well, I mean, what if? You're like, nope, this is right. You can't be like that. So we all try to get to where we're all always listening. Worst case scenario, you can always come back to what you're thinking if you don't get something better. But I'm always open to, well, if something better comes in, then I'm way down for that. And it's maybe meant to be, you know what I mean? So I try to keep myself

0: open for that from the beginning. Even if I say, this is the album title. In other words, if it would have stopped after those 16 or 17 mm-hmm. songs, then it would have been called that, and I would have been great with it. But because the kind of sequence of events that happened, it needed to kind of change and swap over.
1: Got to roll. Just got to roll with it.
0: That's right.
2: I like that. Baby.

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1: What's up, ladies?
0: Thanks for howling with the wolf.
2: Got a girl.

0: The parking lot party is on. Lee Bryce and the Friday Takeover with Robin Holly.
1: So I feel like the last time I saw you, actually, you came. I saw you on tour, and we're talking about recording, like on the road. You were making songs in your bus.
2: Oh yeah,
1: there was like a dog song.
2: It's called Best Friend.
1: Everyone needs to listen to the song and cry. But here's my question about that. This is what I thought was so funny. So I start crying and you giggle. And I was like, I feel like that giggle meant, okay, like I did my job. Like, I nailed it. And so are you feeling like that, not just about people crying, but like about anything that you're like, this is my intention, the emotion I want to evoke with this song? Is that...
2: Yeah.
1: Okay.
2: That's the hardest part about making a record or producing a record is it's not like one, like, was the solo perfectly right? I mean, it's all of it together that makes one piece of sound that is supposed to do something to your heart or your head or your ears. And that's the hardest part of it for me, is letting go and going, okay, I think it's there, you know. And I'll, you know, obviously I've got a couple of people around me, Jared and, you know, helping produce, and Ben and Cody engineer, and like Sarah at home. I'm like, listen to this. And like, you know, I gotta be careful with her though, cause she'll be really honest. I'm like, okay, fine. just stop, you know?
1: You're like, I can't take it.
2: Yeah. I'm like, okay. Just give me a second. But it is hard to do that, and it's hard to let go of it. But when I finally do, and now listening back to the record. So when you do a record like that and you spend so much time on it, you kind of don't want to hear the songs for like a while. You're like, because you hear them over and over and over again while you're going through the records and mixing. And so just the other day, I was kind of going through it and playing a few songs off of it for people who have not heard any of it, you know, because it's so old to me in my ears, but it's brand new to someone else, and it's easy to forget that. And so playing it, like kind of like when I played, you know, Best Friend for You, the dog song,

0: You know, it's fun for me. 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That's why when I giggle, it's like, okay, I got it right. 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
1: You did.

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0: this day, never been to a live comedy show in person. Now, I've seen them on TV, obviously, and I've listened to, because I don't really know a bunch of the upcoming. I mean, I remember laughing so hard when I watched Dane Cook on HBO. You know what I mean?
1: It's crazy that you've never been to a comedy show. So you definitely have to get out to one. But the next best thing will play Dane.

0: We do have the last laugh coming up in just a few minutes. And Lee, since you're hanging out, we got to let you pick this one.
1: All right. So we want to know, who makes you laugh?
2: You know, I told my wife, I'm still to

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1: Okay, so put your hands together for Lee Bryce's pick, Dane Cook.
2: I had to use a public restroom today. Ugh. That's the worst when you have to. You walk in, right? Here's the first thing. I don't care. Anywhere in the country you go, why when you walk into a public restroom, why is everything wet? Right? There's puddles, water's all over the counter. It's dripping like you're in a cave. What happened? Was there like a shaggy dog in there after a bath? Just came in and... And God forbid you have to use the stall, right? You go in there, you sit down, you try to close the door, which apparently Van Damme kicked in.

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0: Robin Holly Friday Takeover. Lee Bryce.
1: Hey, well, I think we're just about out of time for today.
2: Oh no!
3: You can go get you a quick 7 minute nap in.
1: Yeah. That doesn't work either. As you know, when I try to take a nap, my wife might hear me. When I try to take a nap, she's like, "Are you kidding me? You can't sleep. I'm not sleeping. You're not sleeping either."
3: You got to start to do the both. Like, okay,
1: Yeah, we're trying to shift it out a little bit. We're getting there. We've done this before, but you know, after 7 years,
2: you forget.
3: You forget.
1: All right, Lee, it's good to see you, man. Congrats on the new album.
3: Thank y'all so much. Thanks for having me.
2: And I'm gonna go play what I like best to call friend. the dog song. Good cry.
3: best friend. Okay.
2: Thank you. Thank you, Lee.
1: All right. We'll see you.
2: Bye.

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0: Fall is a vibe. 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DSW, let us surprise you.
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5: 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First, though, let's check out last week's number one song. It was Kenny Chesney and Carry On.

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1: And you just heard last week's number one song. It was Kenny Chesney with Carry On. And this week, helping us kick off the Top 20 countdown at number 20 is Megan Maroney with the song called Medicine.
2: And you know, we love getting the stories behind the song. 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
3: Medicine is a song I wrote with some of my favorite people about giving a guy a taste of their own medicine. I just find it hilarious that anytime I've ever treated a guy like 10% of how they've mistreated me, they freak out. And so this song is just kind of giving them a taste of their own medicine. And it's a fun honky-tonk song, and I hope that I will see all of y'all line dancing to this one very soon.

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0: That was song number 18 from Co Wetzel and Ella Langley. It's Jaded. And up next, a fancy little song from 2021. It's Fancy Like from Walker Hayes.
1: And you know, in 2021, Walker Hayes released what is now his biggest songs ever. 8 weeks at number one on the country charts. And one of the reasons the song blew up, other than it being an amazing song, but his

0: Was Hudson Westbrook, Painted You Pretty, coming in at song number 17. And joining us next at number 16 is John Party with Boots Off.
1: And the whole idea for Boots Off is pretty simple. And John Party tells us.
2: The idea of Boots Off was like, I got my Lucchese's, which are like leather soles, and they're like dress boots. And you get hot, you know, I like to dance, I perform, give me like 110% on stage. 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And it's like, man, you know, what if this scenario is like it's time for baby three, and you just

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0: That was South of Sanity from Zach Top. He's coming in at song number 12. And still to come, if you've ever been to a Kenny Chesney show, you know he runs around all over the place on those giant stages the whole show.
1: So he has to be in great shape in order to sing and not be out of breath. So what is his workout routine to prepare for a stadium tour?
0: We're going to find out coming up. First, it's song number 11 from Stella Lefty. This is Boston. On a track.

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3: And on the way, which country star was invited to the Grand Ole Opry by Brad Paisley in an odd way, because Brad first asked the question, are you still the worst poker player in the world?
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I was Think Is You Drunk. It's song number 9 from Riley Green. And this next featured song is from Darius Rucker. By the way, when he was invited to the Grand Ole Opry by Brad Paisley,

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0: Say so. That was Dan and Shay, Say So, coming in at song number 7. Joining us next at number 6 is Kenny Chesney with Carry On. And I got to know what the cardio and workout routine is to be running around on these giant stages on stadium tours like you do.
1: It's pretty intense. My workout is really intense. Usually, this is my off season, kind of. You know, we Sphere is a little different, but usually when we do a real tour, it's like a lot like a baseball season. We start in the spring, we end in the fall, and so during football.

0: season, I kind of eat what I want, you know, because that's football season. And so, but when touring season starts in the spring, I mean, it's like I have to mentally and emotionally prepare for that and physically prepare for it. So it's around the second week of January where I just cut, I completely cut off everything. And I have, in my life, I have to eat what's in front of me. And it's measured, it's very robotic. It is, but for me to fit in those show jeans the way I do, and to do what I do up there, I have to train like an athlete, you know? And so it's the cardio part of it is really intense.
1: So the original Vibram tour training is not starting for a while. Football season's just starting.
0: Yeah, football season just started. So I've got a few months, you know, I just got done. You know, I, we just, you know, I feel like it,

0: country, and she knows it. There is Luke Bryan coming in at song number 5. Another featured song up next from Tim McGraw, which is My Best Friend.
1: And a little fun fact about this song, one of the songwriters...

0: Loving Life Again. That's Ella Langley coming in at song number 4 on our Odyssey Country Top 20 Countdown. And joining us next at number 3 is Lauren Elena.
1: Lauren Elena says that her husband has a talent for picking out which songs are hits.
2: Oh my gosh. 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

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Another.

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1: Music, beer, and cheer.
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county lines, closing in on me. I see them everywhere together. It's hitting a little too close to home. She's so far gone, but she didn't go far.

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3: 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It's Ellen Taylor, and you heard me talk about the best Supreme Pizza is at Hawk's Peak inside Snoqualmie Casino and Hotel, and my coworkers were like, yeah, this is actually really good. And I'm like, duh, I know. 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It is the spot to go to, Snoqualmie Casino and Hotel.

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